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0: And of course, kayo po ay patuloy na sumusubaybay sa ating programang Bridges on Air. Like I said, paalala lamang po, Bridges on Air is a collaborative effort between the Radyo Pilipinas World Service ng Presidential Broadcast Service and of course, ng Commission on Filipino Overseas. 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
0: 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Ayan, okay.
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0: 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Welcome sa programang Bridges on Air. Hello, Ms. Aki, magandang araw po.
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0: 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Can we call you Aki? Miss ano?
4: Yes, Aki ang tawag sa akin.
0: Okay. Ayan, okay. Miss Aki, so kayo pala ang Executive Director, Filipino Workers Center and CIWO Fellow. Aki. So can you tell us something tungkol dito sa organization na ito?
4: Yes, so isa ako sa founder ng Filipino Workers Center. Will be 30 years old next year, so 2027. So almost tatlong dekada nandito kami. Nandito kami sa Southern California. Our main office is based in Los Angeles. And we really built the organization para makatulong at makasuporta din kami sa mga Filipino worker na nandito sa US. 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
0: Okay.
4: Home care, lalo na dito sa Southern California. It's one of the fastest growing jobs sa US dahil sa aging demographics, and Filipinos are very much in this job, so may mga networks, at nakita namin sa trabaho nito, there's a lot of marami din mga problema, so naranasan nila yung mga wage theft. So, hindi nagbayad yung mga kanilang mga amo sa minimum wage, mga overtime protections. So we also helped to found yung National Domestic Workers Alliance. So tumutulong kami sa working issues, but we also help with housing, immigration, iba-ibang problema. Kasi kapag may problema sa trabaho, usually it's connected sa maraming ibang mga issue.
0: Yes. No?
4: So gusto namin tumulong para maging maayos. And then this led us also to find and support mga human trafficking victims, human trafficking survivors din. Mga yung iba mga domestic worker, yung iba mga teacher. So we've been helping, we've helped over 200 human trafficking survivors na successfully apply for trafficking visas dito sa US and connect to mga iba-ibang mga services dito para maging magiging stable ang kanilang buhay.
3: Miss Aki, ano po yung nag-motivate sa inyo to focus on this ano, on these issues, on the issues ng mga caregivers and home care workers? Ano po yung connection ninyo as ito po ba yung full-time job ninyo sa Filipino Welfare Center, or do you have another job for na ano na ginagawa?
4: Ito ang full-time job ko.
0: Mm-hmm.
4: And actually, meron na kami na mga halos 40 na full-time staff din sa ano, Filipino Worker Center. May mga apat na opisina sa Southern California. But nung nag-umpisa kami, actually, puro volunteer nung umpisa. And wala pa kami mga opisina. So, over the years, we grew. We were able to build mga infrastructure ng Filipino Worker Center.
0: Alright. So, pero matanong ko lamang po, Miss Aki. So, more on mga healthcare workers yan. Ibig sabihin, including Filipino nurses, nursing assistant, physical therapist, anything that would provide service for home care.
4: Well, ang focus namin is sa home care, hindi healthcare. So, healthcare is more sa medical side.
0: Okay. No?
4: And there's a lot of more support sa mga healthcare workers. Karamihan ng mga nurse are ano unionized or have more structures and support mga association like yung Filipino Nurses Association ng Southern California. So kaya tinuyo namin ito and nag-focus kami sa mga home care workers because nakita namin na dito yung mga may mga problema at wala silang support. Okay. 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So, hindi mo makikita sila kaagad.
0: Alright,
4: no? They're isolated. Mm-hmm.
0: Pero those Filipinos who work in home care, like yung sinasabi po ninyo, all of these Filipinos are documented. They are migrants, documented. Or some of them are, you know, undocumented.
4: Some of them are undocumented. Some of them are documented. So, it's mixed. Halo-halo.
0: Okay.
3: Ma'am, napansin po namin na yun nga nabanggit kanina na on the upswing ang caregiving diyan sa US dahil nga sa aging population. Pero napansin din po namin na marami rin pong Pilipino na nagtayo na rin ng sarili nilang
0: home care facility.
3: So, do you also cover them?
4: Yes, actually we do cover mga residential care facility workers also.
0: So, meron po kayong sariling mga ano, home care facility ang Filipino Worker Center?
4: No, wala kaming facilities, mga facility, but meron kaming mga services pang tulong sa mga workers. So, meron kaming, so, kapag hindi tama din yung bayad sa kanila, ganun. But meron din kaming training program. So may workforce development training program for caregivers, including training sa Alzheimer's and related dementia. Iba-ibang mga training that helps them to get into good jobs. Plus yung mga know your rights bilang isang worker. Kasi kahit anong immigration status dito sa US, may karapatan bilang worker.
0: Okay. Alright, pero...
4: And meron kaming, yung business development namin ay hindi sa residential care facility, pero sa worker-owned home care cooperative agency.
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4: Let's see. Well, may isang case ngayon na may kasama, so actually is mga caregiver sa isang residential care facility, home care facility, na naranasan nila yung wage theft plus mga labor trafficking din.
0: Wow, okay.
4: So coercion plus sometimes yung mga Pilipino dahil may puso talaga sa mga matatanda at sometimes that's used against them. So they are left in a situation na kailangan magstay sila around the clock para magbantay sa isang matanda kasi walang mag-relieve sa kanila kahit walang bayad. Meron din kaming isang kaso na 148 workers and they were being paid less than $3 an hour. Sa US, minimum wage sa Los Angeles is close to $18, halos $18.
0: $18
3: per hour.
0: Yeah. Per hour. Tapos how much
4: per hour?
0: How much were these Filipinos getting paid for? Nasabi niyo hindi sila binabayaran ng tama.
4: Mga $3
0: or less.
4: Ang layo
0: naman, o, diba?
4: Malayo. So sa timesheet nila, they were told only to fill in for mga 6 hours per day. But actually, nagtatrabaho sila around the clock.
0: Wow. Okay.
4: And so yun ang mga mabibigat na mga kaso.
0: Wow, okay.
3: Pero you also do you also provide legal assistance to them, like counsels? Kasi mahalang pagbayad ng abogado sa Amerika.
4: Yung legal services nila, yung legal services namin ay walang fee, walang bayan. So we raise money through philanthropy, foundations. Tapos may mga partnership din kami sa mga iba pang non-profit legal organizations. At may partnership din kami sa mga law enforcement, labor law enforcement agencies ng California and Los Angeles. So sometimes yung legal representation is from the state of California, yung legal department nila. Sometimes it's from mga private attorney that work with us.
0: Alright. Bukod po dito sa Filipino Worker Center, kayo rin po pala ay nagsilbi bilang Board of Mission Asset Fund at currently presidente ng Board of Directors ng National Domestic Workers Alliance. Opo. So, ano naman po ang inyong tungkulin dito? Paano po nyo ito sinasagawa?
4: Well, yung Mission Asset Funders is a non-profit organization na may mga financial services.
0: Okay.
4: So yung isang program nila is called as Lending Circles. Parang palawagan. But it integrates yung banking system para through these palawagan na loans together with a group. It's the same na everyone puts in every month and then one person may ani. But it's structured as actual loans that also reports to the banks and uses automatic credit debits. So it builds also the credit scores ng mga individual. And it helps them to either save or parang get a loan, diba? Yung purpose ng palawagan. So it's using yung structures na nandito para hindi siya informal. May formal process. So kahit wala kang sarili mong grupo, actually, pwede kang sumali. And you don't have to be afraid na may mag-run away with the money.
0: Okay.
4: Kasi it has structure. And
3: Pero ma'am, just to clarify, you're not a union.
4: Oh, no. We're a non-profit organization. So, kumbaga, NGO kami. We also work together kasi we don't do union bargaining. We don't build and negotiate union contracts.
0: All right.
4: We do partner with unions sometimes around issues para mag-advocate, but we provide more direct services, leadership development and support. You can become a member of Filipino Workers Center and become active, but it's
0: a union.
4: It's not union dues. It's not it's just a membership association.
0: All right. Okay. So but gusto ko lang matanong to, Aris at saka kay Ma'am Aki. Kasi alam naman natin sa US ngayon, mahigpit ang ang immigration, mm-hmm. di ba? 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
4: Mm-hmm. Medyo mahirap ang situation ngayon. Hindi lang para sa mga walang papel or undocumented, mm-hmm. but even for those that are in different processes as well. So kahit may DACA or may T visa, some that actually have visas, mm-hmm. Some of them are also being impacted by the immigration enforcement practices ngayon. Mm-hmm. And actually, there are a lot of groups like the ACLU that are suing ICE for these are new practices. These are the types of raids that they're doing where they're pulling people off the streets. Hindi sila nagtatanong kung anong status. They don't even give a chance. Mm-hmm. They're actually using racial profiling and picking up people. So there's lots of cases of mga citizen that are detained by immigration. So it is very different ngayon. Dati, there's more protocols and certain structures para mas may fair pathways, you know, through immigration. But that's not a guarantee right now. So it is. A lot of people are scared, and we're assisting people with legal services, like if there's someone that is going through an asylum case, halimbawa, o kaya, even petitioning someone could lead to a detention. We've seen that in other cases. So part kami ng, and part kami ng yung immigration coalition, mga coalition dito sa US, mga Latino, mga iba-ibang mga immigrant communities, as well as legal partners that are monitoring, are doing rapid response to document what's happening, as well as to advocate and tell the stories of actually what's happening.
0: All right. Southern California po, di ba? Ang location niyo. Yeah, maraming mga Pilipino diyan, Ma'am Aki, no? Ang daming Pilipino sa Southern na
4: 1 million. Southern California.
0: Kasi may mga kamag-anak si Aris yata sa California.
3: Actually, may mga kamag-anak akong caregivers.
0: Kalat din ng dito.
4: Miyembro ba namin?
0: Yan. Baka may
3: tatanong ko, ma'am.
0: Okay. 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Yan, yung mga lugar na yan, malapit sa papuntang Las Vegas yata yun. Pero anyway.
4: Na ng LA and Las Vegas.
3: Pero yun nga, sir, no, yung Southern California, yung office nila.
0: Mm-hmm.
3: Pero ma'am, do you also work with the Filipinos in other states?
4: Mm-hmm. Our human trafficking program has individuals from maybe 20 different states around the country.
0: 20 different states.
4: But that's the biggest program we have. But we are part of these national coalitions, and there are iba-ibang mga organization ng mga Pilipino sa iba-ibang lugar. So so we also work in partnership with yung ibang organization. So like sa Northern California, may Filipino Advocates for Justice. At meron din silang mga, part din sila ng National Domestic Worker Alliance, halimbawa. So, nagpa-partner din kami. So, we also have civic engagement programs that we partner in, like educating and yung Filipino community, yung mga pwede mag-vote of their voting rights and how to vote para may mas may boses dito sa US. And we also have cultural programs as well. So, meron kaming yung only jeepney tours sa US. We have a jeepney tour sa historic Filipino town sa Los Angeles. Actually, dalawa na ang jeepney and isang tricycle.
3: Talaga actual jeepney.
0: Talaga actual na jeepney, Ma'am Aki. Talagang actual na jeepney.
4: Actual na jeepney. Mga,
0: with all the trimmings, with all the design, lahat. Ganun.
4: Opo, opo.
0: Wow. May ano? 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
4: regarding... Hi-Fi ikot. 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
0: US.
3: US eh.
4: Yes, mahirap. Yung unang jeepney namin is a 1945 jeep.
0: Willis jeep.
4: Mm-hmm. 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Dinala nila ito dito noong 1970s.
0: Right.
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0: Okay.
4: Pero yung bago, so registered siya. Yung bagong jeepney namin was actually donated from Manila.
0: Oh, okay.
4: And that one we are still getting registered. So it's been over a year.
0: Oy, nasa tagal.
4: Pero meron kaming advocate din sa state, yung first elected Filipina sa California State Assembly, si Assembly Member Jessica Colosa. So they're actually helping us to navigate and malapit na ma-register.
0: Wow. 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
0: 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All right.
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3: marami talaga yung trouble. 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
4: challenges. Mga smog testing.
3: So ibig sabihin pala, ma'am, hindi lang workers' rights yung ina-advocate nyo but also yung cultural awareness.
4: And the different programs help us to build community kasi yun din ang isang problema ng mga Pilipino dito, medyo kalat no ang community. May concentrations but dahil sa ano sa English proficiency we're not as concentrated in certain areas, so we're more spread out across Southern California, and a lot of lalo na yung mga new immigrant, naghahanap din sila ng Filipino community. So
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4: yun din ang ano a gathering din as well. So mga cultural gatherings. 2 weeks ago, we introduced yung bagong tricycle namin.
0: Tricycle.
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4: So, mga higit na 100 na community members ang sumali
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1: Wow.
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0: yung level
2: slavery
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0: trabaho.
2: talaga.
0: During that whole time, they never celebrated her birthday. And she was isolated mula sa family niya. So that whole time na nandito siya, wala siyang communication sa mga anak, sa mga kapatid niya. So when one of the first times that I met her, na we were able to help her na lalabas mula sa situation kasi natakot naman sila because sinasabi ng kanyang amo na kapag lalabas ka dito, magiging homeless ka, wala kang magagawa. So we provided housing, we provided support sa kanya. And she said that I asked her kung kumusta na ang pakiramdam niya, yung sa katawan. And she said medyo masakit yung tuhod kasi they were still making her get down on her hands and knees para mag-scrub ng floor.
1: Grabe.
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1: Wow. What happened
0: so,
1: to the, what nakakuha naman po siya ng ano ng financial ano
2: compensation?
0: Panalo siya sa
1: yes.
0: sa case sa court.
1: Yeah.
0: It wasn't enough. She should have gotten more, but panalo naman siya. And even during that case, when the judge asked if gusto niya na yung amo niya ay makulong, sabi niya, matanda na ang aking amo kahit marami siyang kasalanan sa kanya. 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
1: dito
2: pero they still opted to go to the US and enter the caregiving sector.
1: Okay.
0: Meron din kami mga heart surgeon na naging caregiver.
1: Oh, talaga? Heart surgeon?
0: Yes. Mga business, mga owners, mga teachers. Yung mga caregiver dito galing sa iba-ibang mga engineer.
1: Oh.
0: May isang caregiver na nag create ng mga tools and structures para sa kanilang mga pasyente. So many talents and so many backgrounds.
1: Pero heart surgeon dito sa Pilipinas. A practicing heart surgeon, licensed practicing heart surgeon dito sa Pilipinas, pumunta na Amerika para maging
2: caregiver.
1: And he's still a caregiver up to now.
0: Actually, I think na namatay na.
1: Oh.
0: Nung mga ano, mga early 90s naman siya naging member.
1: Okay. Talaga naman ano.
2: Talagang upswing yung caregiving, home care sa US.
1: Okay.
0: And lalo na ngayon na we're building even better jobs sa cooperative home care agency namin. So we also are able to provide health care, higher wages, all of the protections, overtime, vacation, paid vacation, things that in the private market it's very hard to get.
1: Okay. Now, siguro last question ko to kay Ma'am Aki. Paano po ang ang relationship naman ninyo and the organizations that you are handling with the Commission on Filipinos Overseas? Paano po?
0: Ang relationship namin? Apo,
1: how does the CFO communicate or interact with you and the organizations you're handling?
0: Mm-hmm. So, may mga communication kami kasi on the ground kami sa mm-hmm. community. So, pumupunta sa amin yung maraming iba-ibang mga cases, mga situation. So, nakapag-advocate din kami. We can educate and advocate sa kanilang mga cases or situation. So, part of it is just educating and communication. We also host here when they bring around different delegations so that we can also answer questions tungkol sa community dito, lalo na tungkol sa mga issue. And then, halimbawa sa case ni Nanay Fidelina, may partnership din sa Council General, sa iba-ibang mga sa CFO. Depende sa case kasi it depends on where it connects to so that we can navigate. Like yung seafarers, we've been able na deport, we've been able to connect them sa and really understand what happened to them so that DMW could provide support sa kanila.
1: Obvio mo, hindi lang pang healthcare, pang CF, pang ano pa, pang seafarer pa.
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0: Sa June. 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
1: Yes, at you can also drop by the station. Or baka nga magkita tayo mismo sa summit. 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
0: Mamaya, 2 weeks ako sa Manila, so dadaan din ako sa inyo.
1: Ayan, okay. With that, Miss Aki, maraming salamat sa oras na pinagkaloob mo sa amin and of course, our sincerest prayers and best wishes sa iyo and to your family and of course, sa organization natin na Filipino Worker Center, sa CIWO Fellow, Build, at saka yung iba pang mga hawak mong mga organizations. We hope it prospers and of course, para mas makatulong pa sa mas marami natin mga kababayan dyan sa Southern California. Thank you very much, Ma'am Aki.
0: Thank you. Marami pong salamat.
1: Thank you very much. Si Ms. Aquilina Soriano Versosa, Executive Director ng Filipino Workers Center and CIWO Fellow, Build the Base at marami pang iba. 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
1: 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So, so pero may station tayo doon. So, doon pupunta si Bea.
2: So, baka mayroon na rin tayong mga listeners from Taiwan.
1: 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Anyway, maraming salamat, Aris, sa another edition of Bridges on Air.
2: Maraming salamat, Sir Ray. Good to see you again.
1: Yes, and nice to be back. Okay, nice to be back. And syempre, ang ating pagpupukay kay Secretary Clink Ang.
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1: Ayan. And of course, thank you rin kay, ano, kay Attorney JK at sa lahat ng staff and officials ng CFO for continuing to make this program possible, Bridges on Air. And of course, panig naman ng Presidential Broadcast Service, Bureau of Broadcast Services, ayan ang ating, sino po? Ang OIC natin ngayon, si Alan Alyanige. Okay. And of course, ako naman po yung lingkod, Ray Sampang. And of course, kasama si Aris Gutierrez. Maraming salamat po sa isa pag-edisyon ng programang Bridges on Air.
3: Bridges on Air. 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
5: Then you start sending her love letters and flowers at paminsay maglalakas loob ka to ask if you could walk her home. 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May sayawan o disco pag birthday ng barkada and you get to see her there too.
6: Till I met you.
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6: I love you more each day.
5: Oh, the beauty of courtship in Pinas.
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14: Alagang Amasu. 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
15: Ayan, warm welcome po muli sa isa na namang makabuluhang episode ng Alagang Amusup. In celebration of the International Day for Women in Maritime, our theme for today is From Policy to Practice, Advancing Gender Equality for Maritime Excellence. Ayan. This special day, observed every 18th of May, celebrates women in the maritime industry. It highlights efforts to promote the recruitment, retention, and sustained employment of women at sea, raises awareness of gender equality in maritime, and supports the commitment of the International Maritime Organization, or IMO, in the United Nations Sustainable Development Goal number 5. So, we're honored to have a very special guest with us today. She is a third officer on board cargo ships and a graduate of the Maritime Academy of Asia and the Pacific, or MAAP. She's passionate about life at sea, and she is also a content creator who shares her journey as a modern sea woman, offering a glimpse into the realities, challenges, and beauty of working on board. Siyempre, beautiful din po kasi itong guest natin. Ako, ang daming followers nito. Baka mamaya pwede nang i-share sa atin ang kanyang mga social media handles. No? Let's all welcome to Alagang Amusup, Third Officer Christine Reyes.
16: Hello po mga kamarina. My name is Third Officer Christine.
15: Ayan, welcome to Alagang Amusup. Thank you so much sa pagpapaunlak sa imbitasyon namin, Christine.
16: Grateful din po to be here.
15: Ayan, so si Christine, gaya na nabanggit ko, she's an alumna of the Maritime Academy of Asia and the Pacific. Ayan, so nung nasa MAAP si Christine, ayan, siya ang laging nasa poster namin, no, when it comes to ano, pag meron kaming mga International Day for Women in Maritime or International Women's Day initiatives, events, yung diversity, equity, and inclusion o DEI initiatives natin, Christine was the face of that during her time in MAAP. Ayan, thank you for being that role model of women empowerment among your yung mga fellow cadets mo before sa MAAP. And ngayon, ay nasa industry na rin actively sailing. Ayan. So, let's jump right to the interview questions natin na ikwento mo naman sa amin yung journey mo. What led you to become a seafarer, and who or what inspired you to pursue a career at sea?
16: So basically, yung seafaring po talaga was never in my options to choose. I was during my K to 12 years, I actually humanities student po kasi ako. So
15: okay.
16: Seafaring was really out of the picture, and maybe that was the time when growing up, my father is part of the Navy, so maybe that was the reason why I got inspired. And there was a moment when we had the opportunity to visit him on board. My family and I had to see him. And I think from that moment, I already fell in love. I immediately fell in love with the idea of sailing, of how ships are built. And I also got inspired by how he commanded his crew. Mm. And from there, I think that gave a really deep impression on me na to also pursue seafaring.
15: Mm. So anong reaction ng parents mo when you told them na I want to pursue this career?
16: They were actually against it, since they know the fact that hindi pa po masyado madaming women on board. Like, until now, my recent contract, mag-isa pa rin po ang babae. So they were against it. But sabi ko, sayang naman yung opportunity, because of course with MAAP, we were promised that we will be having our own companies when we graduate.
15: So, how is it so far? Anong year ka ulit graduate sa MAAP?
16: Last 2023 po.
15: Oh, 3 years ka na sa industry. How has it been? Experience mo on board?
16: There's a lot of challenges, that being sometimes I was given a ship wherein I was the only female. Mm-hmm. Not only the only female, but only Filipina.
15: Okay.
16: So most of them of my crewmates were all Russians, Ukrainians. Mm-hmm. So it could be very difficult. And also, dahil siguro din po sa food, malaking factor din siguro yung walang maayos na makain, mm-hmm. because nga iba po yung nationality. Mm-hmm. But so far, everything's okay naman po. Mm-hmm. Masaya naman.
15: So you're on your third year, ano? And I know there's been a lot of challenges right now in the industry. And yun nga, iba pa syempre pag babae ka in the male-dominated industry. If you're comfortable, no, can you share with us a specific challenging situation that you've faced, and what specifically you learned from it as a woman maritime professional?
16: Other than the physical demands of maritime, as we all know, seafaring is a physically demanding job.
15: Mm-hmm.
16: But apart from that, I think it's that feeling of stepping into a space where you're already seen as an exception. Mm-hmm. Because when people hear the word seafarer, they often think of a man. Automatically po nila maiisip na lalaki, and rarely of a woman. So from the very beginning, there has been this quiet, constant pressure of trying to prove yourself, mm-hmm. na trying to belong, trying to show them that you're capable. So yeah, but for the longest time, I've learned to understand na the sea doesn't really care whether you're a man or a woman. It only responds to whether you're not or not you're capable. You have you're resilient enough to do the things that are given to you, mm-hmm. sa on board.
15: Mm-hmm. Yung training mo sa MAAP, because I know, mm-hmm. how could I describe it? Talagang holistic kasi yung training sa MAAP, mm-hmm. hindi lang sa academics,
16: right.
15: hindi lang sa theories, pero in practice. Mm-hmm. And at the same time, may semi-regimental training din kayo. So, how did that help you?
16: That actually helped a lot when it comes to being patient and resilient po talaga.
15: Because
16: mm-hmm. especially as a woman, parang mm-hmm. I was surrounded with, for the first time ko po kasi masurround, galing po kasi akong all-girl school sa Colegio de Santa Rosa.
15: And then,
16: kaya it was a very big jump pagdating ko po sa MAAP, kasi lahat ng classmates ko ay majority male. Mm-hmm. We were only 13 females in my class. So, medyo nakatulong po talaga when it comes to onboard practices.
15: I can just imagine, no? Siyempre, sa MAAP na iba nga yung environment mo na may mas male-dominated, lalo na sa barko na iba pa nga yung nationality, na Asian ka. How was it yung first year mo on board? When you got there, siyempre kasi capable ka, you speak good English, and I'm sure yung training mo sa MAAP. How was the environment? Like, were you given the chance to, you know, to show them, you know, your capabilities? May mentorship ba? How was the experience?
16: during my first year wasn't really a very memorable one kasi po I think I was the first female cadet that my captain had on board. And that's why whenever he would see me on the bridge, kasi may gusto ko po mag-aral in order to become an officer agad, he would always discourage me whenever he would see me sa bridge. Sabi niya, uy, ba't ka nandito? 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Ay, so ganun. Most of the time, I was always discouraged by my mismong kapitan na po.
15: Mm. How did you take that?
16: I was challenged actually that, which actually was a good thing because dahil sa kakaganon niya, he was actually the one who promoted me nung bago po ako bumaba. So that was the reason why naka-acto po ako agad.
15: Kasi minsan yun din yung kailangan. Mm-hmm. Sabi nga dala, yung diamond, to be able to produce a diamond, high pressure, mm-hmm. diba? So, ganun din yung sa pag-build ng character mo. And I'm sure it really molded you, no? To become better.
16: Yes po.
15: So, so next naman na vessel mo, ano naman yung experience mo?
16: There was a big change because I was already an officer trainee. Mm-hmm. So, from there, I think medyo naka-earn na po ko ng respect and trust from my crew. But, you know, it's also difficult since we have some crew members who have, yung mga old guys na who have that kind of mindset na, lalo na po sa akin na batang opisyal ako, tas babae pa. So it was very hard to show them that every day of my days on board, I had to prove them na capable po ako. But, yeah, okay na.
15: I can just imagine. Pero na, kasi pinapanood ko yung mga reels mo eh. Nakakatuwa kasi sinishare mo, you're giving us a glimpse of, you know, your experiences on board na babae ka, pero yung trabaho mo talagang walang kung anong ginagawa nila, ginagawa mo rin. 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Yung mga napupuntahan mong places. Can you tell us more about that naman experience? That side of the profession?
16: Of course, if there's a chance to go ashore, I would go ashore. Kasi syempre, I think my longest sailing would be a month because we had to go down sa Cape of Good Hope since Red Sea was closed. Opo. So yeah, after that, nung pagdating po namin sa Asia, it was masaya din po na nakapag-shore leave from time to time. Mm-hmm. And yeah, like what you've said na syempre, since hindi naman ibig sabihin babae ako, I don't get to do the hard work as well. Mm-hmm. I had to adjust and try on new things like yung kunyari, welding, carpentry, things that I have never done sa lupa. So yeah, just to show them that na hindi naman ako nag-inarte and may ambag ako sa barko, I had to go with them and do those kind of things as well.
15: Malaki naman talagang ambag mo sa barko, being part of the crew, di ba? So, kasi di ba, syempre, lagi nilang sinasabi, mental wellness is a key factor in order to say na you have a healthy, a happy crew on board. So, bilang babae, syempre, ano pa eh, ang dami pang intersecting issues pag babae ka, hindi ba? So, ano yung mga mental health, mga ways on how you cope when it gets really stressful, when the pressure is high, tapos compounded pa ng mga ibang experiences mo as a woman on board, as the only woman on board. So, ano yung mga ginagawa mo to cope? Ayan.
16: So, on board, we have gym. Mayroon po kami sariling gym. So, yeah, I would... facilities. We have facilities like that. Mayroon din po silang available na DVDs, PlayStation, to... para... to... In order to maano yung boredom ng mga seafarers, they have provided that on ships. So, yun, I would mostly exercise or go around the ship lang din. And sometimes, kahit na ilang araw siguro, kahit ilang beses na ako nagbabarko, the sunset pa din and sunrise fails to make me feel at peace. So that's very one of the things that I hold on to.
15: The most majestic sunsets, no? Sunrise talagang sa dagat eh. So paano yun, since only girl ka, so do you like meron ka ring mga nagiging ka-close on board na, or is it more like syempre iba kasi pag babae, pag meron kang kasamang kapwa babae mo eh. Or lalo na sabi mo nung una walang Pinoy.
16: Opo.
15: How was that experience?
16: For me, okay naman po, wala naman ako naging problem, but you know, kasi mahirap din po maging too close with the crew. I just siguro may mga ano lang pakikisama pag barbecue, pero pag nagse-start na sila mag tumatagal na yung party, pag meron ng inuman, medyo nagba-back off na ako just to be safe din po.
15: Healthy, keep a healthy distance. 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So, as we celebrate the International Day for Women and Maritime, how meaningful is this celebration to you as a woman seafarer? Lalo na you have, you know, a lived experience as an actively sailing seafarer. What does this day mean to you? 2022 lang to ni launch ng IMO eh, which I think dapat way before pa nagkaroon ng International Day for Women and Maritime. Pero to you personally, how meaningful is this day to you?
16: For me, this day is deeply meaningful because it only reminds us that our presence on board is seen, is valued, and it gives us strength to keep on going and more space for women to come in this industry.
15: Anong masasabi mo? Kasi meron kang, ilan kayo sa klase nung sama? 13?
16: 13, yes po.
15: Do you get to talk to them also about their experiences?
16: How are they now? We do from time to time. We have this group chat wherein we catch up with each other, also mentor ourselves because some of them are, may mga nauna po kasi sumakay, may din may nahuli din. So, we still get to catch up.
15: How are they now?
16: Most of them are actually on board. I think I'm the only one nagbabakasyon po ngayon.
15: And they're also hindi same company, no?
16: Opo.
15: Ibang company. Ah, okay. Pero lahat naman kayo active pa, no?
16: Yes po.
15: Oo. Kasi syempre, yes.
16: Yes po. Everyone is still sailing. I think they're really persistent in their career and wanting also to go on management level, not just ng operational po.
15: How do you see yourself mga 5 to 10 years from now?
16: I see myself maybe getting on greater roles, having more bigger responsibilities, or maybe in the office na nag, syempre sailing pa rin, but pag nagla land base, I would want also to be a mentor for women na trying to improve ourselves, trying to become better, and also raising awareness of what's life like as a woman on board.
15: So, meron ka ba mga role models na tinitingnan yan? Lalo na sa marami akong maniname sa MAA. Pero ikaw personally, sino yung tinitingala mo?
16: Si Captain Avellana po talaga. She's the first captain from MAA. And yeah, I never thought that from my institution po meron na magkakaroon ng first captain. And yeah, maybe dahil sa kanya, I also wanted to become then to pursue this industry even more.
15: Ah, okay. Were you able to talk to her personally before?
16: No, not yet po.
15: Ah, not didn't yet. Okay.
16: Lagi pong nagkakaano ng
15: Captain Havillana. Nako, pag bumisita. I think she's in Dubai right now. And talagang she's a champion of Filipino women, of women seafarers in general, in the maritime industry. So we're very grateful and very proud of her also as an alumna of MAAP. Ayan, si Captain Havillana pala ang role model mo. Ayan. And of course, I'm sure you've met sina Chief Engineer Chomi, sina Captain Labarda. Ang dami ng, syempre, you're also, ano, treading the same path to greatness.
16: Sana po.
15: So are you part of any active mga women's groups ng mga seafarers?
16: We have this WhatsApp group called Pink Waves. Mm-hmm. We have this wherein seafarers from all over the country are getting in touch with each other, asking each other questions. Mm-hmm. Basically, parang ano po, yun yung group namin mga babaeng seafarers.
15: Parang si Casey and Jen.
16: Ah, po, yes po. Miss Casey Chin.
15: Si Casey Chin, yes. Oh, shout out, no? Hindi mo pa pala na shout out yung family mo kanina, nabanggit mo sila. Baka gusto mo silang batiin.
16: My family's in Zamboanga Pueblo. Hello, Dad, Mom. Shout out po. I'm here.
15: Di ba sabi mo kanina nabanggit mo sa akin off-air, for kayo magkakapatid.
16: Yes po.
15: Ikaw lang ba yung nag-pursue ng maritime career?
16: I am the only one, yes po.
15: Ah, okay. And yung other siblings mo?
16: My youngest brother would want to pursue, pero it's a Navy naman po.
15: Ah,
16: Armed Forces.
15: You have the love for the sea, your family, no? Yes, and I'm sure they're all very proud of you. Yeah. Okay, so in your view, Ms. Cristino, what should the maritime industry and other seafarers organizations do to ensure that gender equality is not just written in policies, but genuinely felt and experienced by women on board, active women seafarers?
16: In my view, the industry already has strong policies, but I do think that it lacks more implementation, consistent implementation on board.
15: Mm-hmm.
16: That being said, wherein leadership is a key role, kung saan po ang, what do you call this, management level, meaning a captain or senior officer should always ensure that there is fair treatment, equal opportunities, and respectful working environment on board. So that's very important na magsisimula po talaga yun sa leaders pa lang sa barko. Mm-hmm. If binabaliwala na po nila yung mga policies that we already have, then what's the point of the rest of the crew to follow?
15: Mm-hmm.
16: And apart from that, maybe because we have regular drills that wherein we practice our response when it comes to emergency situations, I do hope that we, in my company right now, we have from time to time seminars for the crew on board wherein we would talk about awareness of harassment and bullying, which is not only important for us women, but for also for other crews who are having a hard time.
15: Mm-hmm.
16: And maybe lastly would be siguro po yung safe and clear reporting system on board, wherein the crew could hindi po sila mag-hold back on reporting if there's a problem or not.
15: Mm-hmm. Although we have, you know, existing grievance procedures, pero siguro, because it's generally any incident on board, siguro mas specific to experiences of women.
16: Yes po.
15: Oh, ayan. So, that's one of the things that we're pursuing with the women at CINI ITF and the AMOSUP women. So, as you know, meron tayong initiative sa AMOSUP, meron din tayong mga gender sensitivity trainings. And we also acknowledge, no, that companies like your company do have their own efforts to promote a culture of inclusion on board ships. And you're right, no, dapat sa leadership manggagaling yung ganung kultura, no? Of course, to lead by example para yung ibang crew would also value, diba? Inclusion, diversity, and equality on board the ship. Mm-hmm. So dito naman sa Pilipinas, sa government, sa DMD, Department of Migrant Workers natin, we also know that they have initiatives also to promote women empowerment and gender equality on board ships. I know that DMW is trying to strictly implement yung buddy system na dalawang women on board. So what can you say about this effort of the DMW, Yaman?
16: I think for me, as having an experience of being alone on ship as a woman, I think that would be very helpful because by that, wala kasi makaintindi sa'yo eh, kasi ikaw lang yung mag-isang babae. Mm-hmm. It's very hard to let them explain kasi they would always think of you making excuses. So with having that buddy system, that another woman on board would be a great help, which would, you know, siguro baka mas makapag sabi pa yung babae sa isa pang kapwa babae kasi nga not everyone could understand you or the way women think, so it takes another woman to understand another woman.
15: Mm-hmm. And it also helps nga to have a community, like what you shared, yung Pink Wave. Kapwa. Ayan. And AMOSUP Women, yung ating mga activities sa ating mga seafarers. And lately we're also trying to create a collaborative community with also the seafarers' wives. Yan. Kasi syempre, women to women, iba yung ano natin eh, iba yung approach, connection, diba? Iba yung understanding natin sa mga experiences. Ayan. So, for the women listening right now, who would want to follow in your footsteps, so to who are also dreaming to pursue a career at sea, what message or advice would you like to share with them?
16: I would tell them to always remind themselves why they started in the first place, and to keep on holding onto that dream no matter how hard it gets, because there will always be moments of doubt. But there will also be moments wherein you'll see how far you've come and how great you've become. Mm-hmm. So, just like what you've said, also it's very important to have to look for mentors, especially for women in the maritime industry, because sila din din makakaintindi sa'yo. They will give you also advices, just as well as they would make you realize that you're not alone in this journey. Mm-hmm. So, you are stronger than you think, and you belong in this industry just like anyone else. So just keep on working hard, and you'll never know where you're, kung saan ka makakarating.
15: Well said. And very inspiring message to all of our listeners, women seafarers who would like to pursue a career at sea or would want to advance pa to higher positions at sea. No, don't give up, no? It can be challenging at times. Wala namang perfect talaga na industry, wala namang perfect na work environment, as long as you know deep in your heart, you know, why you start, your why. Mm-hmm. Tama si Miss Christine doon. Ayan, so, what's your message naman to all of the women, not just seafarers, but all of the women in male-dominated industries who, you know, who are experiencing different types of challenges just because of, you know, just because they're women.
16: Mm-hmm. As a woman in maritime, I want you to know that every challenge, every obstacle, and every sacrifice, and every small win matters. We are not only opening doors, not only for ourselves, but for younger Filipinos to follow who would want to be in this industry. So yeah, keep on striving, keep on going. We are heard, we are appreciated, and you're already making a difference by just simply being a part of this industry.
15: Ayan, thank you so much. Diba? Kaya nga sabi natin, women making waves, yung ating initiative, yes. Women making waves. And isa rin yan sa pinupush ng ITF, because we are an affiliate of the International Transport Workers Federation. So women transport workers in maritime, in railway, in trucking, in civil aviation. So lahat ng women deserve a voice, deserve to be heard, deserve to be acknowledged, respected, and recognized. Ayan. Like Miss Christine here, who we know will be a very successful captain. Yes.
16: Hoping.
15: Captain Christine. Ayan. Thank you so That's much fun. For joining us, Miss Christine. No? Just a few reminders lang, no? For women seafarers, meron po tayong ITF Women at Sea. So you can explore different resources on for women seafarers on the ITF website. Just go to the section of ITF Women at Sea. And sa AMOSUP naman po, we have AMOSUP Women. We have the Women Making Waves. We constantly update po yung sa Sailing Forward. Ayan, kung meron tayong mga features and activities, of course, for women seafarers, pinupost din po natin yan sa ating AMOSUP official social media. So, para naman po sa contact center natin, nasa inyong screens, ang contact number ng telephone, mobile, Globe and Smart for calls, AMOSUP official Facebook page, AMOSUP official Facebook group, and AMOSUP official YouTube channel where we post the episodes of Alagang AMOSUP. And meron din po tayong helpdesk at amosup.org for seafarers and for women who would like to reach out to us for any kind of assistance. As you know, we have our own legal department which can assist you in any way we can. So, sa gitna din ng patuloy na tensyon sa Middle East, yung help desk din po natin, yung helpdesk at amosup.org ay pwede rin po niyong puntahan para sa anumang katanungan o kung may agarang tulong po na kinakailangan yung mga miyembro natin dyan po sa Middle East. 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Meron po silang Viber at WhatsApp numbers on your screens. Meron din po tayong syempre ITFC Fairer Support, CF Support at itf.org.uk, and meron din po tayong contact sa ating Manila Inspector on your screens. For any kind of assistance po, nandyan po para sa mga miyembro natin and for women seafarers who would need assistance from our union and from our International Federation. Muli, maraming salamat po sa inyong pagsubaybay. Salamat sa mga kasama natin dito sa Radyo Pilipinas, si Ms. Susan Aison, Milo Jonella, J. Arevalo, Hero Lucero, Erwin Peñano, at Jerome Toledo. 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Maraming salamat, syempre, sa special guest natin, si Third Officer Christine Reyes. 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Sabi ko, hindi, ma-up-alum na natin yan. Okay, thank you, Christine, for sharing your inspiring journey as a sea woman and giving us a glimpse into the challenges, triumphs, and beauty of life at sea. Your story truly highlights the importance of promoting gender equality and supporting women in the maritime industry. Christine, happy International Day for Women and Maritime.
16: Thank you, ma'am.
15: Ayan. 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
3: The members of PMA Talang Dangal Class of 2026, after having been declared graduates of the Philippine Military Academy, are now alumni of this revered institution. They shall now take their oath of membership to the Philippine Military Academy Alumni Association Incorporated. To administer the oath is the chairman of PMAAAI, Cavalier Ricardo A. David Jr. of PMA Class 1997.
7: PMA Talang Dangal Class of 2026, please raise your right hand. 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
6: The Articles of Incorporations.
7: And Bylaws of the Association.
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7: Congratulations and welcome to the association. Mangyaring babang kamay.
9: The Secretary, Department of National Defense, Gilberto C. Teodoro Jr., will now introduce our guest of honor and commencement speaker.
10: Ladies and gentlemen, the President of the Republic of the Philippines and Commander-in-Chief of the Armed Forces of the Philippines, His Excellency Ferdinand R. Marcos Jr.
11: Before we begin, the troop commander will give the order of Tikas Pahinga.

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6: Good day, I am Win Peñano bringing you this week's edition of PBS News. For top stories, President Ferdinand R. Marcos Jr. inaugurated the Brain and Spine Center of the Cagayan Valley Medical Center in Tuguegarao City, Cagayan, aimed at improving access to specialized neurological and spinal care in northern Luzon. President Marcos said the facility will help reduce the need for patients to travel to Metro Manila for treatment, emphasizing the government's push to expand specialty healthcare services in the regions. He also highlighted the importance of strengthening the country's health system and preparing for future health challenges, drawing lessons from the COVID-19 pandemic. The new center is equipped with advanced medical technology for stroke care, neurosurgery, and neurological diagnostics. President Ferdinand R. Marcos Jr. has announced plans to establish at least 349 specialty centers nationwide before the end of his term in 2028. Speaking at the inauguration of the Brain and Spine Center at the Cagayan Valley Medical Center, President Marcos said the goal is to expand access to specialized healthcare services outside Metro Manila. He cited the COVID-19 pandemic as a key lesson in strengthening hospital capacity, noting that many patients were unable to receive timely care due to overcrowded facilities and limited specialized services. The initiative is aligned with the Regional Specialty Centers Act, which mandates the Department of Health to develop specialty care services across all regions. In our news, more than 111,000 residents of Cagayan will benefit from the government's Bawat Bayan Makikinabang program launched by President Ferdinand R. Marcos Jr. in Tuguegarao City. Under the initiative, beneficiaries will receive regular rice assistance through the Bagong Pilipinas Rice Program along with funding for community projects and educational support. Each barangay will also receive funding for local initiatives and scholarships for indigent students, while thousands of scholars across the province will get direct educational assistance. Officials said the program aims to strengthen local service delivery and promote inclusive development at the community level. President Ferdinand R. Marcos Jr. has ordered government agencies to fast-track priority projects that could boost economic growth, create jobs, ease inflation, and strengthen food security, Malacañang said Friday. Executive Secretary Ralph Recto met with officials from key government agencies to review the progress of major infrastructure and development programs under the administration. Recto emphasized the need to address underspending and improved budget utilization, while also urging agencies to maximize new procurement rules to speed up project implementation without sacrificing transparency. The palace said the government continues to implement the Unified Package for Livelihoods, Industry, Food and Transport, or UPLIFT, measures aimed at protecting households, supporting vulnerable sectors, and ensuring a stable energy and food supply amid global economic challenges. The Asian Development Bank, or ADB, has committed an additional $1.75 billion U.S. dollars in financing to help the Philippines address the economic impact of the Middle East conflict. ADB President Masato Kanda made the commitment during a courtesy call on President Ferdinand R. Marcos Jr. at Malacañang Palace on Friday. The assistance includes possible policy-based loans, counter-cyclical lending, and trade financing to help ease fiscal pressures caused by rising global oil prices and supply disruptions. The package is on top of the $2 billion U.S. dollars in policy-based loans already being prepared for the Philippines this year. The Marcos administration earlier launched the UPLIFT program, which includes fuel subsidies and cash aid for vulnerable sectors affected by the crisis. The Department of Energy, or DOE, has ordered a full investigation into the widespread power interruptions that affected Luzon after two major transmission lines tripped earlier this week. The incident disconnected more than 2,400 megawatts of power capacity from the grid, triggering supply disruptions and prompting red and yellow alerts in Luzon and the Visayas. Energy Secretary Sharon Garin said the scale of the outage requires full technical disclosure and immediate corrective action. The National Grid Corporation also warned of possible rotating brownouts as available power fell below projected demand. Meanwhile, the Philippine National Police has heightened security and patrol operations in areas affected by power interruptions to prevent crime during outages. The Department of Agriculture has lifted its temporary ban on pork and other swine imports from Spain following recognition of the country's African Swine Fever, or ASF, regionalization measures. Under a new directive, imports from Spain's ASF-free or low-risk zones are now allowed, subject to strict sanitary and quarantine protocols agreed between Philippine and Spanish authorities. The Bureau of Animal Industry said Spain maintains strong veterinary controls that reduce disease risk, while Agriculture Secretary Francisco Chu Laurel Jr. said the move supports food security and helps stabilize pork supply and prices. He added that the decision balances protection of the local hog industry with science-based trade policies and international cooperation. The Department of Agriculture has launched the Philippine Sustainable Agriculture Transformation Program, backed by a $1 billion U.S. dollar World Bank financing package aimed at modernizing the country's agriculture sector. The program uses a results-based financing model that releases funds only when specific performance targets are met, focusing on improving farm productivity, strengthening value chains, and enhancing climate resilience. Officials said the initiative is expected to benefit millions of farmers by boosting incomes, improving food supply stability, and supporting climate-smart farming practices. The government also expects an initial funding release in 2026, along with additional technical assistance support from international partners, including the United Kingdom. The The Philippine National Police or PNP has dismissed 7 police officers over the appearance of more than 13 million pesos in evidence money seized during a 2024 raid on a Pogo hub in Bataan. The dismissed officers, all from the Criminal Investigation and Detection Group, were found liable for grave misconduct, dishonesty, conduct unbecoming of police officers, and neglect of duty. The missing cash was discovered during an inventory ordered by CIDG Chief Major General Robert Alexander Morico II in 2025. Investigators later found that 9 boxes containing cash had been taken home by a former evidence custodian. Although the boxes were returned, more than 13 million pesos was missing. Criminal complaints, including qualified theft and malversation, have been filed against the officers involved. Tingog Party List Representative Jude Asidre is urging the immediate release of remaining government subsidies and voucher assistance for private schools for school year 2025 to 2026. Asidre warned that delays are putting financial pressure on schools already struggling with rising operational costs, including fuel, electricity, and school supplies. The lawmaker said many private schools depend on government support to continue paying teachers, maintaining operations, and keeping education accessible for low-income students. He also called on the Department of Budget and Management and the Department of Education to speed up the release of pending funds to protect educational continuity and support both learners and educators. House Prosecutor Joel Chua on Friday said the impeachment trial of Vice President Sara Duterte is expected to move forward after the Senate announced it would convene as an impeachment court on May 18. Chua welcomed the development, saying the process would now proceed as required under the Constitution and would allow both the prosecution and Duterte's camp to present their evidence before senator judges. The House of Representatives earlier transmitted the articles of impeachment to the Senate after 257 lawmakers voted to impeach Duterte for a second time over allegations involving confidential funds, unexplained wealth, bribery, and threats against top government officials. Chua also said the House prosecution panel is now preparing witnesses, documentary evidence, and legal arguments ahead of the Senate trial, while noting that the Supreme Court has not issued any temporary restraining order that would stop the proceedings. Several lawmakers are urging senators not to dismiss the impeachment case against Vice President Sara Duterte on technical grounds before a full trial is held. Lanao del Sur Representative Zia Adyong said the Senate must hear the evidence openly and allow the constitutional process to proceed fairly. Members of the House Prosecution Panel, including Representatives Chiel Jocno and Leila De Lima, also stressed that the Constitution requires the Senate to conduct the trial once the articles of impeachment have been transmitted. The impeachment complaint against Duterte includes allegations involving confidential funds, unexplained wealth, bribery, and threats against top government officials. A former president of the Catholic Bishops' Conference of the Philippines, or CBCP, has criticized the recent leadership change in the Senate, calling it obscene and shameless. Lingayen Dagupan Archbishop Socrates Villegas questioned the move that installed Senator Alan Peter Cayetano as Senate President, replacing Senator Tito Soto. Villegas claimed the leadership change could delay the impeachment trial of Vice President Sara Duterte and accused the Senate of being used to shield Senator Ronald De La Rosa from arrest by the International Criminal Court. Meanwhile, the CBCP appealed to the public to remain calm and prayerful while urging leaders to put the common good above politics. A Catholic Bishops' Conference of the Philippines, or CBCP, official said the church issues pastoral statements not to attack politicians but to guide the public on issues it considers matters of morality and governance. CBCP Public Affairs Office Executive Secretary Father Jerome Ceciliano said the church aims to help clarify developments that may confuse the public, especially in the current political climate. He noted that recent church statements on Senate leadership changes were meant as moral guidance rather than political criticism as debates in government become increasingly partisan. The remarks follow a strongly worded pastoral letter from Lingayen Dagup on Archbishop Socrates Villegas criticizing the recent leadership shift in the Senate. Senator Panfilo Lacson on Friday urged lawmakers to help restore the dignity of the Senate following the May 13 shooting incident that drew international attention. Lacson said senators must act with restraint and maturity, especially as the chamber prepares to convene as an impeachment court for Vice President Sara Duterte on May 18. He also called for public trust to be rebuilt through a fair investigation based on CCTV footage and witness testimonies. Meanwhile, the Philippine National Police warned the public against misinformation and fake news spreading online about the incident. PNP Chief General Jose Melencio Nartatus Jr. said cyber patrol operations are now being conducted against those spreading fear and misleading information on social media. The Office of the Senate Sergeant at Arms, or OSAA, Acting Chief Mao Aplasca has explained why he fired a warning shot during the May 13 gunfire incident inside the Senate complex in Pasay City. Aplasca said he discharged a single warning shot after perceiving an immediate threat from armed individuals he later identified as National Bureau of Investigation personnel. He said OSAA personnel first challenged the group, asked for identification, and ordered them to lower their firearms, but they allegedly did not comply. Aplasca added that the NBI team did not coordinate with Senate security prior to the operation. He said the incident is now under review with CCTV footage being examined to determine the full sequence of events. Ombudsman Crispin Remulla has ordered a 6-month preventive suspension without pay against Acting Senate Sergeant at Arms Mao Aplasca over the recent gunfire incident inside the Senate complex. Remulla said Aplasca's admission that he fired the first warning shot at National Bureau of Investigation or NBI operatives was unacceptable and is now under investigation for possible obstruction of justice and other charges. The ombudsman will also subpoena CCTV footage and other evidence, while Senate President Alan Peter Cayetano urged that NBI officials involved also be suspended. Senator Jingoy Estrada called for preservation of CCTV footage, stressing the need for a fair and fact-based investigation. Interior Secretary John Vic Remulla said authorities are reviewing press footage and CCTV recordings in connection with the Senate shooting incident on May 13. He said investigators are consolidating all available videos, including media and personal recordings, as part of the ongoing probe with a final report expected by Wednesday. Philippine National Police spokesperson Brigadier General Randolph Tuanyo said CCTV footage from inside and outside the Senate has been turned over for analysis along with other submitted materials. He added that a 3D reconstruction of the scene is also being reviewed. Officials said all evidence will be used to establish the sequence of events as investigations continue into the incident involving security personnel and law enforcement operatives. The The Department of Information and Communications Technology, or DICT, is investigating reports of suspicious Wi-Fi access points detected around the Senate. The DICT said the information remains unverified with no confirmed breach of government systems or critical digital infrastructure so far. The agency advised the public to avoid spreading unverified cybersecurity claims and urged government offices to strengthen network security and monitor unauthorized devices and suspicious activities. The DICT also reminded the public to connect only to official Wi-Fi networks and report unusual connectivity behavior to authorities. Senator Francis Pangilinan on Friday called on more government officials, media groups, civil society organizations, academic institutions, and private sector representatives to visit the Calayaan Island Group to strengthen national awareness and solidarity in the West Philippine Sea. After visiting Pag-asa Island, Pangilinan said a stronger civilian and institutional presence in the area would help reinforce the Philippines' position and uphold the country's rights under the 2016 arbitral ruling. The senator also emphasized the need to further modernize the armed forces of the Philippines and the Philippine Coast Guard, particularly in protecting the country's exclusive economic zone and territorial waters. Pangilinan added that the Philippines is not seeking conflict but must continue strengthening its capability to patrol and defend its own maritime zones. Over 1 million public school teachers and non-teaching personnel nationwide have started receiving their mid-year bonus, the Department of Education said. Education Secretary Sunny Angara said the timely release covers around 900,000 teachers and over 100,000 non-teaching staff in line with the administration's push to prioritize the welfare of the education sector. The bonus, equivalent to 1 month's basic salary, is being given to qualified personnel who have met service and performance requirements. Officials said the payout reflects government support for educators as preparations continue for the upcoming school year. The Civil Aviation Authority of the Philippines, or CAAP, conducted a search and rescue simulation exercise at Dolomite Beach in Manila Bay on Friday to test emergency response readiness. The drill simulated an aircraft ditching incident involving coordinated air, sea, and medical rescue operations. The Philippine Air Force, Philippine Coast Guard, and partner hospitals participated in the exercise. CAAP said the activity aims to assess response time, communication systems, and overall coordination among agencies as part of efforts to strengthen national and international aviation safety standards. The Supreme Court, or SE, has ruled that nonverbal threatening gestures may constitute grave threats under the revised Penal Code. In a recent decision, the court clarified the threats are not limited to spoken or written words and may also be conveyed through gestures as long as there is an intent to intimidate. However, the SE acquitted a Belgian architecture accused of grave threats after finding no criminal intent in his actions. The ruling emphasized that while gestures can be punishable, conviction still requires proof of intent to threaten or intimidate. The Commission on Elections, or COMELEC, welcomed the Supreme Court's decision rejecting calls for manual counting of votes at the precinct level. COMELEC Chairperson George Garcia said the ruling affirms the country's full automated election system and proves that a parallel manual count is not required by law. Garcia added that manual counting on election day could only cause delays and increase opportunities for fraud and manipulation. The Supreme Court earlier dismissed a petition seeking to compel COMELEC to issue rules for manual vote counting during elections. The The Commission on Elections, or COMELEC, has posted the tentative list of candidates and nominees for the September 14 Bangsamoro parliamentary elections. Included are 13 regional parliamentary political parties, 30 nominees from parliamentary sectoral organizations, and 107 candidates for district representative across Basilan, Cotabato City, Lanao del Sur, Maguindanao del Norte, Maguindanao del Sur, the Special Geographic Area, and Tawi-Tawi. COMELEC is urging all candidates and parties to verify their names on the official ballot and report any clerical errors. Requests for correction may be filed until May 18, 2026. The poll body said inclusion in the list is subject to final qualification challenges. The Weather Bureau Pag-asa said a huge part of the country continues to experience dangerous heat index levels, with temperatures ranging from 42 to 51 degrees Celsius in several areas across Luzon, Visayas, and Mindanao. Pag-asa Climate Chief Analisa Soli said the highest daytime temperature recorded this month reached 40.4 degrees Celsius in Isabela. The agency warned that high temperatures may continue in the coming months, with a possible El Nino expected by June. Pag-asa also urged the public to conserve water, stay hydrated, and monitor official weather advisories. Thousands of informal settler families across three regions have secured land tenure under the government's Enhanced Community Mortgage Program. The Department of Human Settlements and Urban Development said the rollout covered communities in Cagayan Valley, Zamboanga Peninsula, the Negros Island region, benefiting hundreds of families through land acquisition assistance. In Bacolod City, over 200 families were granted security of tenure, while additional beneficiaries in Cagayan and Isabela were assisted in acquiring residential land. Officials said the program under the administration's housing initiative aims to provide informal settlers with legal ownership, stability, and improved living conditions. Nearly 10,000 overseas Filipino workers, or OFWs, have now been repatriated by the Philippine government amid tensions in the Middle East. The latest batch of 323 OFWs arrived from Kuwait aboard a special Kuwait Airways flight, accompanied by Department of Migrant Workers Secretary Hans Layo Kakdak and OWA Administrator Patricia Yvonne Kaunan. Kakdak said the total number of repatriated OFWs has reached 9,696, with more expected to arrive in the coming days. Affected workers also received financial aid, livelihood assistance, and reintegration support under the government's whole of government response ordered by President Ferdinand R. Marcos Jr. One of the 38 Filipino crew members aboard the cruise ship MV Hondius, linked to a hantavirus scare, are now under quarantine in Amsterdam, the Department of Migrant Workers, or DMW, said. DMW Secretary Hans Leo Kakdak said the crew continues to be closely monitored by Philippine officials, including the embassy in the Netherlands, as well as health and welfare teams from Manila. He said all 38 Filipino crew members tested negative for hantavirus but are still undergoing mandatory 42-day quarantine as a precaution. The remaining crew members are expected to disembark in Rotterdam and will also undergo isolation. Authorities said coordination with international health agencies, including the World Health Organization, is ongoing while all Filipino seafarers remain asymptomatic and in stable condition. Two Filipino seafarers injured in the May 5 drone attack on the Malta-flagged vessel MV San Antonio in the Strait of Hormuz are set to return to the Philippines after being declared fit to travel, the Department of Migrant Workers or DMW said. DMW Secretary Hans Leo Cacdac said all seven injured crew members are now in stable condition, with two already cleared for discharge, while the others continue recovery in hospitals in Oman. He added that one seafarer remains in intensive care but is no longer in life-threatening condition, while others are expected to be discharged once fully recovered. Officials said the government is coordinating compassionate visits for families and ensuring continuous medical and financial support for the affected seafarers. The Pasig River Ferry Service has launched free Wi-Fi access on its ferry boats and stations through a partnership with the Department of Information and Communications Technology or DICT. Metropolitan Manila Development Authority Chair Rubando Artes said the project aims to encourage more commuters to use the ferry service by improving passenger convenience and connectivity. Under the DICT's free public internet access program, ferry stations and boats can provide internet speeds of up to 40 to 60 megabits per second with lower speeds during rush hours. Free Wi-Fi is now available in several ferry stations and on selected ferry boats operating along the Pasig River. DICT Secretary Henry Aguda said the initiative forms part of efforts to improve public transport services and expand digital access for commuters. The Maharlika Investment Corporation or MIC has signed a revolving credit agreement worth up to 15 billion pesos with Petron Corporation to help strengthen the country's fuel security and economic resilience. Under the agreement, MIC will provide financing that Petron may use for the purchase and importation of crude oil, refined petroleum products, and related working capital requirements. Petron, the country's only oil refiner, plays a major role in maintaining the stable supply of fuel.

0: Teodoro said active military personnel remain professional and unaffected by political calls for support, stressing that the AFP is bound by constitutional duty and discipline. He added that any appeal for intervention may only influence retired personnel, not those in active service, and rejected interpretations of the military as a tool for political action. The defense chief emphasized that the armed forces remain committed to their mandate as defenders of the state and will not be drawn into political conflicts. Philippine and U.S. military forces have turned over a one-story, two-classroom school building to Villa Reyes Elementary School in San Narciso, Quezon. The facility was built in 45 days under the Humanitarian Civic Assistance Program of the Balikatan Exercises through the combined efforts of Philippine Army Engineers and the U.S. Air Force. Officials said the project highlights not only military cooperation but also joint efforts to support communities through education. The annual Balikatan drills, which run from April 20 to May 8, involved about 17,000 troops from several allied countries. And that concludes this week's edition of PBS News. For Radyo Pilipinas World Service, I am Win Pagnano. Good day.
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2: Ding dong! 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
13: Good day, I am Win Peñano with today's World News in 5. U.S. President Donald Trump has left China after a high-profile summit with Chinese President Xi Jinping, but without major breakthroughs on trade or the Iran conflict. Talks in Beijing were marked by ceremony but produced limited concrete agreements, with key disputes over tariffs and rare earth supplies still unresolved. Xi reportedly warned that tensions over Taiwan could escalate into conflict if mishandled. While both leaders agreed to continue economic dialogue, expectations for a major trade deal were not met. Trump later said no formal commitments were made on Iran and that discussions remained ongoing on broader geopolitical issues. In our news, Iranian Foreign Minister Abbas Araghchi says Iran has no trust in the United States and will only negotiate if Washington shows serious intent to reach a deal. Speaking in New Delhi, Araghchi said the situation in the Strait of Hormuz remains highly complex, but Iran continues to control passage for non-hostile vessels. The waterway, critical to global energy flows, has been largely disrupted since the conflict with the U.S. and Israel began earlier this year. Talks mediated by Pakistan have stalled amid disagreements over Iran's nuclear program and maritime access. Despite tensions, Tehran says it remains open to diplomacy if conditions improve, including potential support from partners such as China. In New Delhi, a meeting of BRICS foreign ministers in the Indian capital has ended without a joint statement, exposing deep divisions over the ongoing Middle East conflict. Iran and the United Arab Emirates clashed during talks, with Tehran accusing Abu Dhabi of involvement in the war, a claim the UAE strongly denied. India, which hosted the meeting, issued only a chair's summary, noting differing national positions on regional security, including the war and maritime stability. The bloc, which includes major global powers such as India and China, also reiterated calls for dialogue and respect for international law. Officials say the lack of consensus highlights widening geopolitical rifts within the group as global tensions continue to rise. Still in the Middle East, Israel and Lebanon have agreed to extend their ceasefire by 45 days following U.S.-facilitated talks in Washington in a move aimed at preventing renewed escalation in southern Lebanon. The U.S. State Department says the extension of the April 16 truce is intended to give both sides more time to advance negotiations described as highly productive. The original ceasefire was set to expire this Sunday, but fighting has continued at lower levels with tensions still centered in areas where Israeli forces remain deployed. A new security track of talks is expected to begin at the Pentagon later this month, followed by further political discussions in early June. Both sides say they remain committed to dialogue, though major differences over Hezbollah's role and Israel's security demands remain unresolved. And in Europe, Ukraine's President Volodymyr Zelensky says Russia is attempting to draw Belarus deeper into its war and may be preparing operations from Belarusian territory. Zelensky says intelligence reports suggest Moscow is discussing possible attacks toward northern Ukraine or even against NATO territory, using Belarus as a launch point. He says Ukraine is strengthening defenses in the Kyiv and Chernihiv regions in response. There has been no immediate reaction from Russia or Belarus. Belarus previously allowed its territory to be used during Russia's 2022 invasion, but has not deployed its own troops to the conflict. And that concludes today's edition of World News in 5. For Radyo Pilipinas World Service, I am Win Peñano. Good day.
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7: Good day, I am Win Pagnano with today's DFA Online. The Philippines strengthened its maritime and agricultural cooperation with Pacific nations during the inaugural Melanesian Ocean Summit held in Port Moresby, Papua New Guinea from May 11 to 14. Agriculture Secretary Francisco Chu Laurel Jr. led the Philippine delegation and signed two key agreements on fisheries cooperation with Papua New Guinea and the Marshall Islands. The agreements aim to boost efforts against illegal fishing and expand Philippine commercial fishing access in resource-rich Pacific waters. Philippine officials also held bilateral talks with Papua New Guinea on rice production and affordable fertilizer supply, as well as discussions with the Solomon Islands on fisheries management and climate resilience initiatives. The summit highlighted the Philippines' commitment to strengthening ties with Pacific nations in promoting food security, protecting marine resources, and advancing climate resilience.
5: DFA Online.
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7: In our news, the Philippine Embassy in Amman and the Migrant Workers Office in Jordan conducted welfare visits to three orphanages caring for nine Filipino children across the kingdom this May. Led by Ambassador's spouse Geraldine Lucero Santos and Welfare Officer Rosalind Lavin, the team visited shelters in Irbid and Amman to check the condition and welfare of Filipino minors aged 10 days to 15 years old. Officials coordinated with Jordan's Ministry of Social Development and orphanage directors to discuss the children's legal status and possible family reunification efforts, with emphasis on the best interests and safety of the children. The embassy also highlighted the recent successful reunification and repatriation of two Filipino children to the Philippines with support provided by the Migrant Workers Office in Jordan.
5: DFA Online.
6: Online.
5: Here on Radyo Pilipinas World Service.
7: Meanwhile, in Japan, the Philippine Embassy in Japan held a cultural presentation in Tokyo as part of the celebration of National Heritage Month. The event showcased Philippine history, heritage, and traditions before an all-Japanese audience gathered at the embassy's multipurpose hall. Shogedi Affairs Christian De Jesus highlighted the importance of preserving Filipino heritage, including the national anthem Lupang Hinirang, which he described as a symbol of sovereignty, unity, and identity. The program featured a learning session on the history and meaning of the Philippine National Anthem, followed by an interactive singing activity. The event also promoted the 70th anniversary of Philippines-Japan diplomatic relations this year. Around 60 participants attended the activity organized with the Ring of National Anthem Association in Japan.
6: DFA Online. Here on Radyo Pilipinas World Service.
7: And in Canada, Philippine Ambassador to Canada Jose Victor Chan Gonzaga met with Filipino students, professors, and university officials at the McGill University in Montreal on May 13 to strengthen academic cooperation and youth engagement. The ambassador held discussions with Filipino graduate students from various fields, including architecture, chemistry, education, language, and urban planning, and encouraged them to collaborate with the Philippine Embassy on research initiatives connected to Filipino communities. Chan Gonzaga also met with members of the McGill University Filipino Asian Students Association, or MOFASA, where he recognized the group's efforts in promoting Filipino identity, culture, and community among students in Canada. The envoy likewise met with McGill University President and Vice Chancellor Deep Saini and other university officials to discuss possible institutional and academic partnerships with the Philippines.
6: DFA Online. Here on Radyo Pilipinas World Service.
7: And it wraps up today's DFA Online. For Radyo Pilipinas World Service, I am Win Peñano. Good day.
6: DFA Online. 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DFA Online. Here on Radyo Pilipinas World Service.
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0: 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Mike, hello and good day. Good day from the Philippines.
2: Ray, you know, everything that's happening dito sa summit is surprising. 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And this is very important because visual messaging, lalo sa isang centralized na gobyerno tulad ng CCP-run People's Republic of China, itong PRC, very centralized. And yung visual message nila is very important. Ang halos lahat ng mensahe is business as usual, negosyo, negosyo, negosyo. 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Hindi naman siya traditional political leader. He's more of a businessman. Yung buong buhay niya, business, negosyo. Eh di ba, kanyang programa sa television. Yung
0: Apprentice.
2: He was a boss, di ba? So they are trying to emphasize na ang relationship ng Amerika at saka ng People's Republic of China ay negosyo. But you also have to remember, the United States has its own way of sending a message. While all of this is going on, China's agent provocateur na mayor dito sa Arcadia, California, isang Chinese spy, na naging mayor ng isang lungsod, lumabas yung kanyang arrest warrants.
0: Okay.
2: At humarap sa korte. 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Isipin mo, police station ng China. 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And naglagay sila ng sarili nilang mga ano. 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He was convicted also today.
0: Wow.
2: So the message from the US back to China is, yes, we have a good relationship, a lasting relationship. Isa sa pinakamatagal na relasyon ng Estados Unidos at ng any Asian country is the one with the People's Republic of China. We have to remember that as far back as the year I think it was 1697 or 1698. Meron isang Chinese paper factory dito sa Philadelphia, sa Estados Unidos. Chinese na gumagawa ng mga papel in the traditional Chinese manner. So even ang aming Declaration of Independence dito sa Estados Unidos was possibly made in China. So yung relationship is a long relationship. It's not just something new. It predates itong Republican Party, Democrat Party, Communist Party. Ang relasyon ng Estados Unidos at ng People's Republic of China is also a personal one. Parang tulad sa atin sa Pilipinas, there are, according kay yung last ambassador ng Estados Unidos at ng Pilipinas, si Mary Thompson, diba? Sinabi niya, there are almost 750,000 Americans who live in the Philippines at any given time. Karamihan ito mga dual citizen, mga half Filipino, half American, diba? But that is the relationship. Yung relationship ay person to person. That's the same with China. And we have to admit that. Where I live in New York City is the largest Chinatown, kung tawagin. 700,000 people All born right. in the People's Republic of China or Taiwan
0: All right.
2: who live and work in New York City. Ang area nun is called Main Street, Flushing. Dati, ano yan? That was a mostly, kung maalala mo yung TV show na Nani.
0: Okay.
2: Karamihan doon, mga Hudyo, mga ano. So all of those things, I'm getting down to. What am I coming to the point? This is what Xi Jinping and the Chinese government is doing. They're taking out the situation of other things. But they're also emphasizing that there is a problem. Ang laki ng gastos para sa People's Republic of China, yung kanilang military build-up.
0: Okay.
2: They have to admit it.
0: That's true.
2: Yung kanilang navy na yun, yung People's Republic of China, People's Liberation Army Naval Force, is the largest fleet in the world in sheer numbers.
0: Yes.
2: But karamihan ng mga barko nila ay nakadaong lang.
0: Yes.
2: They cannot put it to sea because they don't have enough trained sailors. They have so many problems with maintenance that hindi nila na-expect na ganito ang nangyari din sa Soviet Union nung araw. It's hard to maintain a 700-ship navy.
0: Yes.
2: Di ba? Ang laki ng gastos nun. So China's also trying to find a way where there can be common ground, where there can be assistance and all that. Now, the key issue, syempre, is Taiwan.
0: Yes,
2: by law, the Taiwan Defense Act, there is a law in the United States that says the United States will provide for the defense of Taiwan. Hindi ito pwedeng baliwalain ni Pangulong Trump. They have to be able, and we have to be able to provide for Taiwan's defense that they have to also be able to pay for. Hindi ibig sabihin na ililibre ng Estados Unidos. So, that is the situation right now. Now, Xi Jinping is constantly saying that, Taiwan is part of China. Actually, no. Taiwan was never part of the People's Republic of China. Taiwan was formerly Formosa, Japanese territory that eventually makbo yung sina Chiang Kai-shek at yung mga nationalist Chinese nag-establish ng control doon sa Taiwan. And that is what the situation is. So the United States recognizes that the People's Republic of China never had control over Taiwan. However, they're also signatories sa isang One China policy.
0: Yun ang problema. Kasi signatory ang US sa One China policy. And I think the Philippines is also one of those signatories. Kaya nagkakaroon ng problema sa pag-i-establish ng diplomatic ties o establishing a full-fledged embassy diyan sa Taiwan. Kasi magagalit ang China kapag nag-establish ka ng Philippine embassy o ng US embassy sa China. Kaya sa Taiwan, Meko lang. Yung mga
2: Meko lang. Which is similar din sa US. The US has a Meko and a Teko. Taiwanese officials and diplomats are welcome in the United States, but they cannot come in under full diplomatic status. They come in under a special observer status or ibang hindi yung full national recognition yung binibigay sa Taiwan. And this is something, but we also have a massive trade with Taiwan. Trillions ang trade namin sa dalawang China. Combine mo yung trade with Taiwan and China. I think somewhere in the neighborhood of 22-23% of the United States economy. So unlucky nun. That's multiple trillions of dollars.
0: Pero diba? ito bang state visit na ito ni US President Trump and with his talk with Chinese President Xi Jinping, will this ease a little bit itong naranasan nating global economic fallout from the US-Iran conflict dyan sa Middle East? Makakatulong kaya ito?
2: I believe so, because China is one of the few countries that the current different factions who remain in Iran and control what the situation in Iran is taking hold. Because we have to remember when the United States and Israel, as well as now UAE and other Arab countries, including Iraq, have taken their own independent military action against Iranian action. Mm-hmm. Ang ginagawa ng ginagawa ng Estados Unidos has been to decapitate the leadership. Mm-hmm. So napaka fractured yung gobyerno ng Iran. You do not even know who you're talking to anymore. Itong sinasabi ng White House. And then you come up with a proposal and a position. May lalabas na statement galing sa Iranian government. Pero actually, hindi si, yung mga nagbibigay ng statement, nandito sa New York, yung kanilang diplomatic staff sa United Nations or yung kanilang nasa London na embassy. So many of the statements coming out by the government of Iran are actually not coming out from Iran but from other places, other countries. Kasi wala silang internet, wala silang communications. Paano nalabas na statement? So like, yung mga statement nila is coming from additional places in the world where we don't know exactly if it's really their government sentiment. So China's a factor dito because one of the places where the Iranian government still exists to some extent is in the People's Republic of China, mm-hmm. where they relatively can conduct their business. So binibigyan sila ng protection ng China in that sense. That within the Chinese embassy doon sa Beijing, hindi naman sila titirahin ng Estados Unidos o ng other governments. They're relatively secure in their situation there in Beijing. So that is where the Iranian government in exile is existing, according to Secretary Rubio, Secretary of State ng Estados Unidos. Mm. And this is part of the side talks that is happening there. Siyempre, yung usapin ng langis. Ang gusto ng Estados Unidos is bawasan yung pagbili ng China ng langis nila sa Iran lang or sa Middle East lang. Mm-hmm. Why don't you buy from us? We have more oil than we need. We can provide for China's needs and all of Asia's needs. And yes. We can provide it cheaper.
0: Okay.
2: As I've repeatedly said when you guys called, diba, I mean, West Texas crude is about $10 to $15 cheaper than the Brent crude. Na galing ng Middle East. Okay. So this is something that they're trying to emphasize. And that we also have our Alaskan crude, which is a different grade altogether na naman. Parang mas malapot yan, parang tulad ng langis na dito sa Middle East na nagagaling. Okay. Right. I think eventually what is happening, and this is just my opinion, there's a very strong possibility that some kind of arrangement will be made when it comes to the supply of oil and reducing the price, because that affects also China.
0: Yes,
2: and we have to remember China has, you know, the second largest population in the world, India now being having overtaken them in the population department at least. So yung number one thing that the United States is doing in its talks with China is taking the United States' largest resource, which is agricultural production. Remember, we don't produce as many cars as we used to in the United States, as many planes, as many computers and electronics. But what we do produce a lot of, and walking down the street in New York City any day of the week, you can tell, we produce a lot of food in America. Makikita mo sa taba ng taon na tumalakad sa kalye. So we're trying to sell more food to China because that is part of our major economic capabilities dito sa Estados Unidos.
0: Right.
2: And this is what China's also agreeing to. Alam nila, soybeans, mas mura yung soybeans na dito sa Estados Unidos.
0: Mm-hmm.
2: Yung beef, mas mura yung beef dito sa Estados Unidos. So that is the other competition that is happening also.
0: All right.
2: And the United States is trying to get its own deals there. I think they're also trying to get some deals on commercial aircraft with Boeing, which is targeting between 150 and 200 aircraft.
0: Mm-hmm.
2: That's if I'm not mistaken, that's a $150 billion deal that they want, and that's important for the United States economy and U.S. jobs.
0: Okay.
2: Yes, right. The world economy is affected by this conflict,
0: I would like to extend our discussion, pero we're running out of material time. So thank you very much, Mike, for your time and giving us an overview of what's happening in the U.S.
2: Yes, I wish we could go into more specifics, but right now, the best thing I can do, if you want to know what is happening in the conversation, please take a look at the websites of the Ministry of Foreign Affairs of China, UMOFA, that's the CH yata, mm-hmm. yung China, diba? Mm-hmm. So, yung government website, official website ng People's Republic of China, they have an English summary in Filipino. You can look at it there. Mm-hmm. And also, yung website ng Estados Unidos, dyan sa US Embassy sa Pilipinas, na pwede matignan yung state visit of President Trump to China. There's a special website out of the State Department that you can look at, as well as, of course, yung whitehouse.gov. Meron ongoing updates on President Trump's trip to China. So you can see what's going on. Right. And it's open, it's transparent, and of course, you can always find out what is happening. All and right. We have to remember that America's oldest and closest ally in Asia is not China or Japan, it's the Philippines. And yan pa rin na natiling situation pagitan ng Estados Unidos at ang Pilipinas. Ray, maraming salamat.
0: Thank you very much. Ang ating pong veteran broadcast journalist nakasama natin reporting live from New York City. Walang iba kundi si Mr. Mike Cohen. 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
6: 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Agri. 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

climate control, water pumps, automated irrigation, and high-efficiency lighting. This means perfect growing conditions 24 hours a day, 365 days a year, both inside the greenhouse and out in the field.

0: Good day. Radio Pilipinas World Service can also be heard on shortwave broadcast through the shortwave facilities of the United States Agency for Global Media or Voice of America on the following shortwave frequencies: 15.640 MHz, 17.750 MHz, and 21.720 MHz. I'm your host, Leo Magpayo, and this is Dateline Malacanang in Review. Philippine President Ferdinand R. Marcos Jr. on Monday welcomed Paraguayan President Santiago Peña Palacios to Malacanang as both leaders witnessed the signing of key agreements, including Memorandum of Understandings or MOUs on trade, diplomatic training, and a visa waiver deal for ordinary passport holders. In a joint press conference, President Marcos described their talks as productive and forward-looking, highlighting plans to deepen cooperation in agriculture, trade, and renewable energy. He also pointed to new opportunities for Philippine exports such as tuna, sardines, and milkfish. Both leaders endorsed stronger business linkages through an MOU between the Philippine Chamber of Commerce and Industry, or PCCI, and Paraguay's Investment and Export Network, or REDIEX. They likewise welcomed the visa waiver agreement, expected to boost tourism and people-to-people exchanges, and noted the signing of an MOU on diplomatic training between their foreign ministries. President Marcos and Peña also exchanged views on political and regional developments, including the Philippines Association of Southeast Asian Nations, or ASEAN, 2026 chairship and Paraguay's leadership of Mercosur. The Philippine president expressed hope that the visit marks the beginning of a deeper friendship between the two nations. President Peña's trip is the first presidential-level visit between the Philippines and Paraguay since diplomatic ties were established in 1962.
1: We welcome the signing of the Memoranda of Agreement between the Philippines and the Chamber of Commerce and Industry and Paraguay's Investment and Export Network, or REDIEX, a pivotal step in establishing contacts between Philippine and Paraguayan companies. I commend the PCCI for this groundbreaking initiative. Complementing the establishment of institutional and commercial linkages is today signing of a visa waiver agreement for ordinary passport holders of the Philippines and Paraguay, which the President and I hope will expedite business tourism and people-to-people exchanges between our two countries. The President and I likewise welcome today's signing of an MOU on mutual cooperation in the field of diplomatic training between the Department of Foreign Affairs and the Paraguayan Ministry of Foreign Affairs, which will redound to closer engagements between Filipino and Paraguayan diplomats. President Peña and I also shared political and economic developments in our respective countries and exchanged views on the regional issues such as our ASEAN 2026 chairship and Paraguay's presidency of Mercosur I. I express my hope that President Peña's landmark visit is only the beginning of the deepening friendship and partnership between the Philippines and Paraguay.
0: That was Philippine President Ferdinand R. Marcos Jr. Also on Monday, Philippine President Ferdinand R. Marcos Jr. expressed confidence that the Philippines and Paraguay are poised to deepen cooperation following his bilateral meeting with Paraguayan President Santiago Peña Palacios at Malacañang. In his toast remarks during the official luncheon, President Marcos said their discussions opened new avenues for partnership in agriculture, trade, renewable energy, and people-to-people exchanges. He added that both nations also aim to strengthen coordination in regional and multilateral platforms, including the United Nations. The president extended rather extended the Philippines' well wishes to Paraguay as it marks its 215th Independence Day, with First Lady Luis Araneta Marcos joining the event. President Marcos highlighted the historic nature of President Peña's visit, the first presidential-level visit in 63 years of diplomatic relations between the two countries. Raising a toast, the president wished continued success and good health for President Peña and his family, prosperity for the people of Paraguay, and a stronger Philippines-Paraguay partnership.
1: I acknowledge the historic nature of your presence here today, as your official visit marks the very first presidential visit in the 63 years of Philippines-Paraguay diplomatic relations. With the productive conclusion of our bilateral meeting earlier today, I am confident that our two countries will forge closer cooperation in several areas, such as in agriculture, trade, renewable energy, and people-to-people exchanges. To the continued success and good health of His Excellency President Santiago Peña Palacios, First Lady Leticia Ocampos de Peña, and their family. To the sustained progress and prosperity of the people of Paraguay, and on the 215th year of its independence, and to the strengthened bond between the Philippines and Paraguay towards a shared future where opportunities abound.
0: That was Philippine President Ferdinand R. Marcos Jr.
2: Dateline, Malacañang.
0: Malacañang on Tuesday emphasized the importance of fairness and due process in the impeachment proceedings against Vice President Sara Duterte, stating that the government will not meddle in Senate deliberations. Following Senator Alan Peter Cayetano's election as new Senate leader, Palace Press Officer Claire Castro stated that the administration respects legislative freedom.
3: Well, everything that happens in the Senate is within their power. It is within the authority to decide on all matters within the Senate. So, hindi po pangimasukan ng Pangulo yung anuman po ang magiging desisyon ng Senado.
0: Cayetano took over the Senate presidency on Monday afternoon after Senator Vicente Soto III was removed, just as the House of Representatives voted to impeach Duterte for the second year in a row, accusing him of culpable violations of the Constitution, graft and corruption, betrayal of public trust, bribery, and other higher crimes. Castro believes members in the House made their judgment based on data and papers offered to them. She highlighted that the Senate is now responsible for deciding if and how the impeachment process would proceed.
3: Ating pagkakaalam, ang pinakahuling tala ng botohan na para ma-impeach ang Vice Presidente ay 257. Okay? 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
0: That was Palace Press Officer Claire Castro.
2: Dateline, Malacañang.
0: Malacañang on Tuesday said, the Senate's protective custody over Senator Ronald Bato de la Rosa has legal limitations, noting that Philippine laws would govern any action in connection with the International Criminal Court or ICC's arrest warrant issued against him. Palace Press Officer Claire Castro, a lawyer, said, Republic Act or RA-9851 or the Philippine Act on Crimes Against International Humanitarian Law, Genocide, and Other Crimes Against Humanity governs the matter despite the Philippines' withdrawal from the ICC. In a Palace Press briefing, Castro noted that under Section 17 of RA-9851, the Philippines may defer to an international tribunal already conducting an investigation.
3: 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At yun laman din po ang sinusunod ng RA natin dito sa RA-9851.
0: Castro said the Department of Justice or DOJ had earlier stated that there are only two options under the law, either surrender or extradition. She added that a Supreme Court circular on extradition applies only to requests from a state and not from the ICC. Asked how authorities could enforce a warrant if the Senate grants De La Rosa a protective custody, Castro said, senators' privileges are not absolute.
3: Meron po na natawag na privilege para hindi po hulihin ang sinumang senador habang nasa session kapag siya po ay nasa vicinity ng Senado. But alam po natin na ito ay may limitasyon. Kapag ka po ang isang krimen na nagawa ay may penalty na more than 6 years, hindi po mag-a-apply itong privilege na ito.
0: With regard to concerns that the Senate could be used as a sanctuary for De La Rosa, Castro said lawmakers should know the limits of their authority, telling them that they should not go beyond the law. Castro also stressed that the Philippines has obligations to Interpol to ensure accountability. Pressed further about De La Rosa's appeal for protection from President Ferdinand R. Marcos Jr., Castro said all parties, including alleged extrajudicial killing victims and accused persons, are entitled to protection under the law. Castro, however, emphasized that President Marcos has consistently directed law enforcement agencies to follow the law. She added that if De La Rosa is arrested, his rights as an accused would be respected. De La Rosa, named by the ICC as an indirect co-perpetrator in former President Rodrigo Duterte's drug war, returned to work on Monday after hiding for several months. Castro called on Duterte and De La Rosa supporters to respect lawful process and not sow violence.
3: Maski naman po yung mga EJK victims ay humihingi rin po ng proteksyon sa gobyerno. 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
0: That was Palace Press Officer Claire Castro.
2: Dateline, Malacañang.
0: Philippine President Ferdinand R. Marcos Jr. underscored that no state security forces were involved in the shooting event inside the Senate building and refuted rumors that government agents were ordered to arrest Senator Ronald Bato de la Rosa. In a taped statement, President Marcos stated that he personally observed the situation for more than 2 hours and worked immediately with law enforcement agencies following the incident. The president stated that he immediately contacted Philippine National Police or PNP authorities and then spoke with National Bureau of Investigation or NBI Director Melvin Matibag to confirm claims that armed people had infiltrated the Senate building. He clarified that the uniformed individuals visible within the Senate facility were ordinary security and police personnel assigned to the Senate, as well as Senate Sergeant-at-Arms officers. President Marcos further stated that NBI personnel who had been around the Supreme Court area earlier in the day were asked to depart before the event occurred. The president reassured the public that the administration was not responsible for the disturbance and urged calm as the authorities conducted parallel investigations.
4: Ang sunod na tawag ko naman ay sa NBI at tinanong ko sa mga NBI at kay Director Matibag, eh kayo ba ay pumasok sa Senado? 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
0: The palace statement came amid heightened tensions surrounding reports of an alleged criminal court arrest warrant against De La Rosa over the Duterte administration's anti-drug campaign. The Senate had previously become the center of political controversy, sparking debate over the scope of congressional authority and the jurisdiction of law enforcement agencies. The Senate had previously become the center of political controversy due to debates of placing De La Rosa under Senate protective custody, raising debate about the scope of congressional authority and the jurisdiction of law enforcement authorities. Authorities have yet to provide comprehensive facts about the alleged gunshot event and any injuries. As events progressed, the Armed Forces of the Philippines, or AFP, confirmed that the Marine troops stationed at the Senate were there merely to assist with security operations. It further stated that soldiers seen inside the premises were summoned by the Office of the Sergeant-at-Arms, or OSAA, to help them in securing the facility.
2: Dateline, Malacañang.
0: Malacañang on Thursday clarified what triggered the gunfire that sent the Senate into lockdown Wednesday evening, saying Senate Sergeant-at-Arms and retired Police Major General Mao Aplasca fired the first warning shot during the tense standoff. Palace Press Officer Claire Castro said National Bureau of Investigation, or NBI, agents had already identified themselves before any gunfire erupted. Castro emphasized that NBI personnel did not initiate any assault, countering circulating claims and online speculation. The palace statement follows a night of confusion and conflicting accounts after gunshots were heard inside the Senate compound. Heightened tensions surrounding Senator Ronald Bato de la Rosa, who is facing an International Criminal Court or ICC warrant over killings linked to the Duterte administration's drug war. Castro, citing information from several sources, said De La Rosa is already out of the Senate building amid heightened tension over the possible enforcement of the ICC warrant.
3: At sa puntong ito, gusto nating linawin. Una, walang assault na ginawa ang NBI agents sa Senado. At pangalawa, walang operasyon ang NBI o PNP na arestuhin si Senator Bato. Pero bago nito, noong nakita ng OSAA na mayroong NBI agent sa GS

0: Itanding magpaputok ng warning shot ang NBI agent. As of 11:09 a.m., several sources confirmed that the senator, Senator Bato, is no longer in the Senate premises. But we are still getting official confirmation on the report.
1: In the same briefing, Philippine National Police or PNP Chief General Jose Melencio Nartates Jr. said around 30 shots were fired, allegedly coming from the Senate side. NBI Director Melvin Matibag explained that agents were deployed near the Senate only to secure the adjacent Government Service Insurance System or GSIS compound, which shares a perimeter wall with the Senate. He reiterated that the NBI team was not sent to arrest De La Rosa and had standing orders not to approach the senator, who remains under the Senate's protective custody. Matibag also addressed viral videos showing individuals drilling near an access point between the Senate and GSIS. He said the activity was part of efforts to secure the shared access area after GSIS raised concerns about unauthorized movement. He added that a man identified online as Mel Oragon is not an NBI employee, but a volunteer driver serving as a force multiplier, a practice he described as common during operations. Authorities are now piecing together the full sequence of events behind what has become one of the most dramatic security incidents at the Senate in recent years.
2: Yung request po kasi sa amin na sulat na aking natanggap ng alas 5:08 p.m. po kahapon mula po kay GM Wick Veloso is to secure and panatilihin po yung kapayapaan and peace and order. So pag may request pong ganun, talaga pong nakabihis naman po ng ordinary gear na ganyan, dala po talaga yung mga ganyan na arms. Ano po? 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But officially, he is not a member or employee po ng National Bureau of Investigation. Kasi po, sa mga operation po namin, just to educate po ang ating po publiko, lahat po, pag operations po kasi, mayroon po talaga mga tinatawag na force multipliers, yung mga volunteer po. 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
1: That was National Bureau of Investigation Director Melvin Matibag.
3: Dateline, Malacanang.
1: Philippine President Ferdinand R. Marcos Jr. visited Pampanga Province on Thursday to inspect the facilities and services of the newly built state-of-the-art Pampanga Provincial Hospital, or PPH Clark, the first government hospital inside the Clark Freeport Zone. President Marcos toured the three-story medical center inaugurated just last April 29th and checked on patients currently admitted. located at Changi Gateway in Clark City Global, the 9,259-square-meter hospital is designed to serve not only Pampanga

0: residents, but also more than 151,000 workers, investors, and business locators inside the free port. Built to meet Department of Health or DOH Level 2 standards, PPH Clark is equipped with modern diagnostic technology, including CT scan units, X-ray machines, endoscopy systems, and mammogram equipment. It offers a full range of services such as OB-GYN, ICU, NICU, radiology, laboratory, pulmonary, cardiovascular, dental, and dietary care. The hospital is also seeking PhilHealth accreditation to provide Yaman ng Kalusugan or YAKAP benefits, free consultations, lab tests, screenings, and medicines for Filipinos. PPH Clark has 143 beds, including 17 private rooms, 16 semi-private rooms, and 110 ward beds. Construction cost 601 million pesos with an additional 115.59 million pesos from the Pampanga Provincial Government for equipment and hospital systems. Another 140.57 million pesos worth of medical equipment and supplies came from donations. Beyond healthcare, the hospital is expected to boost local employment, generating around 401 jobs once fully operational.
1: Dateline, Malacañang.
0: And finally, residents of Pampanga received RISE assistance, educational support, and local government aid on Thursday under Philippine President Ferdinand R. Marcos Jr.'s Bagong Pilipinas RISE Program and Bawat Bayan Makikinabang Initiative. The programs form part of the administration's push to bring government services directly to communities and assist sectors most affected by economic hardship. Speaking at the rollout held at the Clark Civil Aviation Complex, the president underscored his goal of ensuring that no Filipino goes hungry. Under the Bagong Pilipinas RISE program, beneficiaries received an initial 10 kilograms of premium rice, which will be distributed every 2 months for 1 year to help ease household expenses and strengthen community food security. Beneficiaries include indigenous peoples, solo parents, cancer and dialysis patients, farm workers, persons with disabilities, household helpers, and low-income individuals. The rice distributed was purchased directly from Pampanga farmers. Meanwhile, hundreds of barangays or villages in Pampanga were granted 200,000 pesos each under the Bawat Bayan Makikinabang Initiative for community and education projects. Of the total amount, 100,000 pesos will fund priority barangay needs such as administrative equipment, streetlights, and disaster risk reduction tools. The remaining 100,000 pesos will provide financial assistance to 5 financially challenged graduating students per barangay, each receiving 20,000 pesos. During the event, President Marcos also led the turnover of a 6.6 million peso check for Angeles City under the Local Government Support Fund and 101 million pesos for Pampanga under the Socio-Civic Project Fund.
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